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Gentlemen, Ciccolini here may talk like an idiot and look like an idiot, but don't let that fool you. 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I implore you, send him back to his father and brothers, who are waiting for him with open arms in the penitentiary.

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13: My best friend. What's your name again?
14: Loophole.
13: Glad to know you.
14: It's your pleasure. Ah, this meeting brings back memories. Childhood days, lemonade, romance. My life was wrapped around a circus. Her name was Lydia. I met her at the World's Fair in 1900, marked down from 1940. Ah, Lydia. She was the most glorious creature under the sun. Thais! Dubarry!
15: Gabo!
14: Rolled into one.
16: Lydia, oh Lydia, say, have you met Lydia? Lydia the tattooed lady. She has eyes that folks adore so, and a torso even more so. Lydia, oh Lydia, that encyclopedia. Oh Lydia, the queen of tattoo. On her back is the Battle of Waterloo. Beside it, the wreck of the Hesperus too. And proudly above waves the red, white, and blue. You can learn a lot from Lydia.
15: You are in the underground garage, and whatever it is, we're against it. We're going to take a break for a minute from our underground garage salute to Groucho, to salute another special brother, our freak of the week, Dewey Phillips. He was one of a handful of the most important DJs that ever lived. He worked in Memphis and was probably the wildest cat ever on the radio. He had a nonstop rap going 100 miles an hour. He'd sing along with the records, repeat them when he liked them. He would repeat sections of songs he liked, an intro or whatever. He played black artists along with white artists when nobody was doing that in the South. Did his own commercials, got all the names wrong, he stumbled through it. Sponsors didn't care. And ended all with, "Tell 'em Phillips sent you." The first man to play Elvis Presley. He broke him wide open. Jerry Lee Lewis broke him. He was the rockabilly wild man those artists would emulate. He called his show Red Hot and Blue. Let's just hear a little taste.
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18: Is the stork flying over your house?
17: 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We got blip blop.
15: Uh-huh. 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
1: Whatever you say is a lie. 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Whoopee! Oh. 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You're ruining him. Did my son tell you you had beautiful eyes?
0: Why, yes.
1: Told me that, too. 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

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And Beck describes his new album as a difficult path getting the songs where he wanted them to be

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Creed doing their big Creed cruise, but Alter Bridge, they got a second leg of their What Lies Within tour set for November and December. A bunch of different cities in the U.S. Taking along with them Big Wreck and Tim.

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0: 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I haven't vacationed in years.
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They've got Olivia Dean. They've got Cat's Eye, Fontaine's DC, St. Vincent, Stuart Copeland, Limp Bizkit. That's what we call eclectic. That's in January.

Capital Region's classic rock, Pix 106. The boys of Metallica doing that M72 world tour, and I'm stoked out of my dang mind. Love that they just keep going with this. How many legs are we on? I don't know. But Vancouver is the first stop, and we can send you in a guest. 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Thanks to them. 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

0: 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I wish I could perpetually live in 1996. 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
9: Giants win. Woo. Giants win. Yes. Ugly, but it's a win. Bills win.
8: Couple field goals.
9: Jets and Pats lose. All the 4 o'clock, all the late games, later games yesterday were pretty good.
8: Yeah, I'll say.
9: Talk about it all with the Giants post-game show host John Schmelk.
10: What are you doing? Are you watching Red Zone or something? It's really distracting.
8: My wife.
9: It is.
8: I know. She can't lock into anything, and she likes doing that. Yeah.
9: And I'm with her, too. But when the games are moving like they were.
8: Right. I agree. You know, thank you.
9: But, yeah. No. Yeah. The Nor'easter left 130,000 without power, and may have uncovered a shipwreck from 150 years ago on Nantucket, which is a story we're going to follow this morning.
8: It's pretty wild,
9: yeah,
8: huh?
9: Yeah, it's cool.
8: Looking at 400 mil for the Powerball, or at least damn close to that tonight.
9: Sometimes baseball just gets it right, like they did with Justin Verlander's last game, and
8: Jesus,
9: the
8: man.
9: Way they said goodbye. It's
8: so touching, huh?
9: That inspired me to go watch For Love of the Game.
8: Yeah,
9: which is why you got a late '90s Shaggy song.
8: Oh my God, man! That's
9: to open the show.
8: Shaggy's aged well. He looks good, man. Look at Shaggy these days.
9: Oh, he looks great.
8: Yeah, not bad, huh? Oh man, that brought me back.
9: Then I went down a Kelly Preston rabbit hole.
8: Come on. Oh, which one did you see? She was in something I saw this weekend, too. Yeah.
9: She's in it. Anyway, it's a classic.
8: One of us almost made a bomb this weekend. I'll tell you about that. That was wild.
9: Unabomber Friday, Unabomber Saturday. We'll tell you about...
8: Thanks, Google.
9: Tell you about the bar that finally relaxed their mask mandate.
8: Oh, yes.
9: I don't know why. What this
8: so strange.
9: Became a very bizarre story late last week about a bar in Western Massachusetts. So we'll fill you in.
8: Nice. Thanks to all our friends, of course, that came out for Cooking with Paws at Ruby Fiden and Healthy Pet Center on Saturday. That was very cool. Got to hang out with Cat Barrizzo, see all you guys.
9: Mary was fantastic from Ruby Fiden.
8: Isn't she the best?
9: Coondog was there.
8: Coondog!
9: Doug, Tim.
8: So great, man.
9: It was fun, man.
8: Yeah. Of course, Ask Crack of Dawn song coming up. Thinking about that. F'd Up News feed, Talking Balls. Tickets to the Mac and Cheese Bowl. Oh, here we go. Mac and Cheese. Dude, it's almost October, bro.
9: I know.

0: 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It's Quinny Cantero, Pix 106.
1: We were just talking about time spending a lot, any real time with Steve Caparizzo.
0: Yes.
1: Former legendary meteorologist. He's just a nice guy all the way around, and he cares for those animals.
0: You know, it's like you hear that, and like I mean, you expect it, but when it really happens, it's even and it's more down to earth and real than it is, than you thought it would ever be. It's like, wow, okay, there's a whole thing, something happening with it. There's a reason this guy is where he is and who he is.
1: I was a little shocked, though.
0: Yeah, what happened?
1: Well, I've only seen the man for 15 years on the television.
0: I know.
1: So when he swore, we were talking shop, you know.
0: He's just a regular guy.
1: When he swore, it's like,
0: That was great.
1: I grabbed my pearls. I was like, Steve Kemp, you did it.
0: It was just like talking to one of the boys.
1: He's just one of the guys.
0: Did you see when I went to shake his head? He pulled. I don't know if you were there because we met him at several times. He hugged me. He pulled me in.
1: No, but yeah. I'm not surprised.
0: Yeah, it was
1: I'm
0: so
1: not
0: nice.
1: Surprised.
0: Someone on Facebook asked if he hugged me. I wanted to get that out there.
1: You know,
0: he hugged me.
1: Cooking for Paws event at Earl B. Fiden on Saturday was his second event.
0: I know.
1: He was already at some Apple Fest kicking ass early in the morning.
0: Incredible, busy. And he's so good on social media, too. It was great to meet him. It was a good event. Great to see some folks out there and meet some of you guys.
1: Also, Saturday evening, I was kind of like shutting it down. I'm gonna check out some CNN. I know CNN's broadcasting Farm Aid.
0: Right.
1: I don't know if it's the final one, but they think it's from Virginia Beach. And I was like, I'm going to settle in for a little Farm Aid before I crash.
0: Oh, that's cool.
1: And I happened to turn it on in Neil Young's set. And as one poster writes, oh, Neil, we needed you then. We need you so much now.
0: Yeah.
1: It was pretty rocking.

0: 30-minute set is up there on YouTube if you guys want to watch that set. And then I think CNN's replaying the whole thing. But he was great.
1: All right, yeah, that's Neil, baby. Neil, you gotta love that guy. I hope I'm as cool as that in a future life someday.
0: Yeah, and I gotta say, like, I was listening to the stream. I wasn't actually watching it.
1: Yeah, oh, no kidding, and okay. I was gonna say, the visual with him sometimes is amazing.
0: It was fun to watch, but I think it was just better in the dark on a Saturday night.
1: Right on,
0: at least for some of this stuff.
1: Let's get an Ass Crack of Dawn song, everybody. It's Quinny Cantera. Fix 106.
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21: Hey, Buzzy.
0: What's happening, Buzzy?
22: Hey, I'm still with you guys for the time being.
1: Oh, good man. We're glad for it. Glad to hear that.
0: What do you mean you're still with us?
22: Well, that contract business.
0: Don't worry about that, Buzzy. I didn't mean to get you all...
1: Buzzy's losing sleep.
0: Yeah, all lathered up. We're going to take care of that.
1: Yeah, we got the best people in the business.
22: All right, how about a little Judas Priest breaking the law?
1: Nice. Thanks, Buzz.
0: And the man. Right,
1: there you go. Pix, give us an ass crack request.
22: How about Moby Dick?
1: Ooh, nice. Nice, buddy.
0: Moby Dick. Whatever.
1: Little Zep.
0: Yeah, no, I know. I just...
1: It's a lot of... It's drums. A lot of drums.
0: No, I know. Yeah. There's a... I was watching something with a Moby Dick reference.
1: Oh, nice. Okay.
0: Yeah, anyway, thanks, man. Good
1: thanks,
0: one.
1: Pal. Hey, Pix, give us an ass crack request.
23: Yes. First of all, I'd like to say you guys did a great job on your ass crack on Friday. That was a great gesture. But Methadone Mike would like to hear maybe a little Wash It All Away with Five Finger this morning.
1: Ooh. Nice. Five Finger Death Punch. Methadone Mike.
0: Thanks, Methadone Mike.
1: Thanks, pal. Pix, give us an ass crack Monday morning.
22: Yeah, I'm tripping on some window pane, but that's okay. It's a Blue Monday by New Order.
1: Great song.
0: This is this guy, and we met this guy at
1: that guy.
0: That guy. We met that guy at the Cooking for Paws event, and he actually turned out to be not as crazy as he sounded.
1: Yes.
0: And the story of his double accident day is for real.
1: Like pictures, we saw photos. It was great.
22: How's the lollipop?
0: Okay, you had a message for...
1: Did you take those lollipops, by the
0: way? Yeah, kids are loving them.
1: Okay, good. I got plenty.
0: Quinn don't need them.
1: I got plenty. Although those were blow pops.
0: Okay, quick shout out. What do you got to say to the 413 guy?
1: Huh.
22: Oh, dental plan. Can we start a GoFundMe page?
1: Come on. Listen.
0: He's pissed that 413 guy said that he was crazy sounding.
1: Yes, now it's a small battle going on. I don't want to get into the in-between this.
0: No, I don't either, but you've said your piece, all right, bro?
1: Thanks, pal.
22: Thank you. Right. Have a good day.
1: It's your Ass Crack of Dawn song, Capital Land.
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2: Hey, good
3: morning, Capital. Happy Monday. Got some clouds, periods of rain today. Going to be up around 60 for a high. That's Cantara. He's got the first edition of The Feed for you.
4: All right, tonight's Powerball drawing worth an estimated $389 million. There was no Powerball winner, grand prize winner on Saturday. Things don't work out for you. There's also the Mega Millions, which is around $300 million.
3: Nice. I'll get one of those.
4: A man accused of attacking homeless people in Albany earlier this year is now in custody. Devin Brewington charged with two counts of third-degree assault. Police say the incidents were posted on social media. You may have seen them last week. The first one happened on February 2nd in the area of South Pearl. So even though they were posted, they weren't necessarily that recent. The other one was from April 9th.
3: Okay.
4: Anyway, they say the suspect in the video has been identified as Brewington. And a Missouri man accused of making a bomb threat in Gloversville. 41-year-old Eric Bowman charged on multiple counts, including making a terrorist threat and second-degree obstruction of governmental administration. He was in town, though, visiting someone when he called in the bomb threat at Anucci Foods at the Walmart.
3: Jeez, man.
4: I don't know what's going on. Get it together.
3: Yeah, that's crazy.
4: Speaking of terrorism, the British counterterrorism police arrested five men near one of their military constructs, right?
3: Yeah, with a lot of our stuff there.
4: Here's the constable.
5: Police received a call relating to three suspicious vehicles traveling towards RAF Fairford.
4: They evacuated like 85 homes. These guys were on the move when they got them.
3: Yeah, really amazing that they got them.
4: And the Nor'easter uncovered what could be the remains of a 19th century shipwreck on Nantucket's South Shore. The wooden remnants were spotted Saturday.
3: Wow.
4: And now they're looking into it. It's a schooner that wrecked maybe 142 years ago.
3: That's really cool, man. I love it.
1: Awesome. Talk and...
3: They knew it was there before, you think? I don't know the deep details about that. That's really cool. I saw a little bit of piece, but it's neat.
4: Giants held off the Titans. It wasn't sexy, but it was a win. 12-7. This is Javon Holland pickoff of Cam Ward in the end zone sealed it.
6: Ward, plenty of time. Now chased out. Ward throws across his body. Intercepted! Javon Holland in the end zone!
4: A lot of games came down to the end here. Not the Patriots, though. They were blown out by the Jaguars 35-6, and the Jets couldn't complete the comeback, falling to the Lions 31-24. Sunday Night Football, Broncos.
7: 16 seconds. Four-man rush. Stafford about to get hit. Throwing in the middle. It's caught by Williams at the 14. 10 seconds. Can they get it down? The scramble's on. Final play of the game.
4: Wild finish.
3: It's the Broncos over the Rams.
4: What's
3: going on with Drake May, by the way?
4: 30-26. What's that?
3: What's wrong with Drake May, by the way? That was weird.
4: I don't know. He's falling apart, man.
3: Is there something going on inside the team? Is it more than
4: No,
3: all right.
4: It's not more than that. Not more than a kid who's just in a funk that he caught that funk at the end of last year, certainly through the playoffs and in the Super Bowl.
3: Yeah, right.
4: You just wonder, though, you know, he's a wholesome kid, but it's never a good look when you watch the game and every time Drake May fumbles the ball away, they cut to an L.L. Bean commercial and it's Drake and his wife. Or they cut to an insurance commercial and it's Drake and his wife.
3: I know.
4: And you start to go,
3: forgiving,
4: what did you do during your offseason?
3: I know. If you are frustrated with it,
4: it was frustrating.
3: You're not buying those wool socks.
4: Yankees' last regular season game was canceled due to the weather. Mets closed out the season with a 6-4 loss to the Nats, and the Red Sox beaten by the Cubs 6-2. That was in St. Pete. So anyway, Yankees, Red Sox begin it all tomorrow. Playoff baseball for real.
3: I mean, I did think to myself that maybe Drake may have had some of the Caesar salad dressing from Ann Michaels.
4: One of her mini chicken wrap reviews for chicken Caesar wrap reviews.
3: Yeah, absolutely.
4: Oh, this one here. The top is from Bella. The pants are from Blah Blah.
3: Yeah.
4: They stand in front of their camera. They just highlight what they're showing you their fit before they go to the game.
3: It's so frustrating.
4: Maybe a little less of that.
3: There you go, Cap.
4: A little more football, you guys. Team U.S. wins the President's Cup. Kyle Larson stays hot with Kansas. There was another fight in the pit, bro.
3: Oh, you're kidding?
4: Yeah, NASCAR race ended with another fight this weekend.
3: You're kidding, all right.
4: Corey Heim punched in the face by Trayton Lapkus' racing team.
3: Damn, dude.
4: I know, dude.
3: It's hot.
4: It is hot.
3: I need to check that out.
4: We'll get to the Quinnabomber story coming up. But
3: yeah, that could have been a lot uglier than it was.
4: You could have talked about evacuating the neighborhood.
3: I know.
4: You could have done that.
3: Yeah, stick around for that one.
4: We'll set up some of the Verlander stuff. If you missed it on Saturday, it's one of the things baseball just did perfectly.
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1: Oh, man. I will never feel this. I don't have a daughter. I'll never have a daughter. The odds are.
2: It's never too late, but yeah.
1: Good morning, Kaplan. It's Picks 106.
2: Justin Verlander, a longtime MLB pitcher, is pitching his last game for the Tigers. They're at home.
1: Guy's clearly one of the greats.
2: One of the greats. I mean, how long is that career? I don't even know. Long time.
1: So long, yeah.
2: I don't remember baseball without him. One of those guys.
1: Exactly.
2: You know? So anyway, he's wrapping it up. The manager's coming out to get him, but they've got something planned here. His daughter's going to come out. It's very emotional. I don't know if you guys saw this weekend.
3: He is not going to the mound.
2: Crowd picking up on it. It's going to be his last pitch.
1: He starts to choke up a little bit.
3: He's going to get Justin Verlander's daughter, Genevieve.
2: Out.
1: Kate Upton's kid, too, by the way.
2: Kate's there with, another little kid waiting for him by the dugout.
1: Bravo, Verlander. Wow, what a life he's made.
2: He's tears. He's hugging all his teammates.
1: That must crush you with your daughter, right?
2: Me?
1: Yeah, it makes you think about your daughter.
2: Just think about your family in general, you know?
1: Yeah.
2: After a long career like that.
1: I mean, you ever just crushed it here at the radio show and you...
2: No, but
1: your daughter comes and congratulates you.
2: When we landed certain jobs, I was able to get better jobs for my family,
1: yep,
2: I think we all kind of felt that.
1: That's
2: a
1: good feeling.
2: Coming out of Western Mass, taking this job 15 years ago, that's a step up for me.
1: Yeah, man.
2: Now him and his daughter holding hands, walking off the field together.
1: Man.
2: And they'll be greeted by his wife.
3: The pitches he threw from 60 feet 6 inches. The speed at which she ran out to the mound might be the most important thing we've seen today.
2: Nice second, Kate.
1: Well said, by
2: the way. That's cool.
1: Might be the most important thing we've seen today. I love that.
2: So that inspired me.
1: Yeah, tell what you did.
2: I went over and watched For Love of the Game, 1999, Kevin Costner, Kelly Preston.
1: Okay.
2: He's a Detroit Tigers pitcher. He finds himself at Yankee Stadium. He's about to, the team's about to be sold from the Family Guy to the corporate world.
1: Oh, I remember this. Yes.
2: And they're
1: going to
2: trade him.
1: Okay,
2: you know,
1: yes.
2: So he decides.
1: Classic baseball American.
2: Goes out there and throws
1: game.
2: A no-no.
1: Oh, man.
2: Anyway, that was very emotional as well.
1: See, I love that. It touched you.
2: It did. It moved
1: it
2: me.
1: It really did. It touched the rest of the country, I'm sure, who saw it.
2: So
1: you can see it on our Facebook page right now.
2: For those of you who were with us at 5:30 when we opened the show, we always kind of play a clip of some kind of song that's maybe you haven't heard. It's just, I'm on to I'm in that 1999 groove.
1: Nice, dude. That's a good time.
2: Okay, so just be careful. Know what you're getting into. When
1: there's
2: you
1: some scary stuff that period of time, too.
2: I mean, because I just played Shaggy. I don't know if that's really cheesy or if that's cool. I can't remember.
1: I think it's got a little bit of a cheese factor, but it's also got a wicked cool factor, too.
2: 22 million views usually suggest cheese.
1: Oh, man.
2: To a degree. But
1: that was lovely. That was amazing. When my dog came over to the pillow the other day, it's about as close as I'll feel to that.
2: Rhodey ran so fast out to... Well, you haven't done anything for 19 years yet. Not with her, you know.
1: Well, that's true. Yeah, good point. Yeah, wow, that is touching, you guys. Go see it on Facebook right now.
2: A big thank you if you came out on Saturday to the cooking or for Paws event. So thanks to everyone who came out, and stick around for some effed up news.
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2: all day long, every day. But that's not why I'm calling. Okay. I'm not calling here to promote nothing. I'm calling here to let you guys know the guy that we met that time in the studio, the wrestler, that he died yesterday. Did you guys see that?
1: Which one was that?
2: His name was Neville. That's the guy that when I came to the studio,
1: yeah,
2: he was the guy you had as a guest.
1: Well, how'd he die?
4: Rimrock.
2: I didn't see how he died. I didn't see he's 40 years old. He died at 40. Professional wrestler.
1: And I'm looking into it right now. That was the guy that
2: you guys had him as a guest in your studio, and the guy is
1: a young man. Did you see the janitor who was hiding in the ceiling of the women's locker room? To videotape the ladies. What school was that, Cantor?
3: I don't know. I'm looking into the death of Neville.
1: Oh, sorry.
3: Okay. Is this Benjamin Satterley? Famous as Pat?
2: Yep.
3: Oh, that's the guy we met. That was a while ago, huh, janitor?
2: Yeah, that was when I came to the studio that one time.
3: That's breaking news right there, janitor. Thank you for that.
1: We'll figure out how he died, but we'll figure it out.
3: Hey,
2: yeah.
3: You want to sell some T-shirts now?
2: Oh, absolutely.
3: What do you got?
2: I'm going to tell you guys.
3: Who do they follow?
2: I got something coming for you two guys.
3: Tell them to follow.
2: You got to follow the middle school janitor on TikTok.
1: Put your face
2: on any shirt, okay?
3: Put your face on any shirt.
1: He did a thing.
3: He'll put Neville's face on any shirt.
1: The janitor did a Dr. Phil video yesterday or the other day. He's like, janitors. He's a janitor. He's an animated version of the janitor. Janitors, what's the worst thing that really, really grinds your gears? He's like, about being a janitor. He's like really trying to drum up all this intense conversation with other janitors.
3: Yeah, man. His
2: name is Dr. Spill, not Dr. Phil.
3: Dr. Spill.
1: That's his janitor guy.
3: Okay. All right. Follow the middle school janitor.
1: Thanks, janitor.
3: Pour one out for Neville.
2: Because the middle school janitor is unreal.
1: Pix 106.
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1: And now, it's time for F***ed Up News with Quinn and Cantara.
2: Is that a Glenn Peter in your pocket?
3: I'm just over here trying to figure out what kind of animal Gonzo is.
2: Oh, from the Muppets?
3: Yeah, they commissioned a study.
2: It's a raccoon or something. It's a raccoon.
3: So, I think it's been a running joke for the 50 years that he's not an actual animal. They never labeled him as an animal. They asked three scientists. They all kind of think it's some kind of bird.
2: Bird? Oh, wow.
3: Yeah, okay. So it's Gonzo, warm-blooded. His snout looks like a beak. He has no teeth. He's a four-limbed animal with a backbone. If you add all those things together, there isn't anything else he can be. He can't be anything other than a bird.
2: Well, all right. Science is science.
3: So the Muppet Gonzo, probably a bird, but the Muppet people themselves won't say a word.
2: That is a coping mechanism right there, what we're doing with Gonzo. That's because a lot of the nightmare out there in the world, we need to fall back on silly stuff like this.
3: Yeah, I mean, remember when the other Muppet asked us how we were doing and we all lost our mind?
2: Yeah, I know.
3: That was nice. Hey, I'm not even kidding. Hear me out, Quinn.
2: Yeah.
3: Gen Z is tired of the digital world, according to this study by Y Pulse. They studied 1,500 young adults between 13 and 39.
2: Okay.
3: According to that study, two-thirds are turning to analog. Younger adults are becoming obsessed with vintage tech, including flip phones, cameras, record players. I think this is a chance that we go from digital to vinyl. We go back to vinyl. We talk to management.
2: Oh, the radio show you're talking?
3: This show, yeah. We go vinyl.
2: Wow,
3: give
2: bro.
3: Them the sound they're craving.
2: That's a great
3: Everyone
2: idea.
3: Everyone loves vinyl. It's more fun for us.
2: Who's going to, all I got to do is press a button over here.
3: You got to put the needle on the record.
2: The needle on the record is a whole different story. I mean, I don't know if I have any interest in being that kind of guy.
3: I'll handle the record player.
2: You're
3: going to
2: handle the record player? You're going to get bored of it. You're going to get annoyed. You've got a lot of stuff happening.
3: Listen.
2: I bump into stuff now.
3: All right. Let's start slow.
2: Okay.
3: Let's get him to put a record player in.
2: Okay, perfect.
3: Before we even play music.
2: But you're right. I mean,
3: the kids want that sound. Let's give it to them. The music's already there.
2: I don't want to put my life experience on the table, but this happens in every generation. Mm-hmm. That young group of people, they rebel against stuff like this, and it's just part of growing up.
3: Everything old is new again.
2: Right.
3: McDonald's spending $8 billion to redo some of their stuff, and they're going to give you more of a 90s retro feel.
2: Oh, man. I like it.
3: I think I might
2: not like it when I go back
3: I
2: there,
3: I bet
2: too.
3: When you go in.
2: Yeah.
3: So anyway.
2: Alanis Morissette playing in there and stuff.
3: A couple F'd Up News stories to keep an eye on.
2: Yeah, here we go. A college janitor in Ohio hid in a ceiling above a women's soccer team locker room to take photographs. A janitor at Wilmington College in Ohio, accused of hiding in the ceiling, like I just said there. Police say a team member spotted the alleged activity at the Chev Athletic Center. Jason Barker was arrested.
3: He had to fall through, right?
2: And charged with 11 counts of voyeurism. Means there were 11 women in there, I'm imagining. That's probably what he was looking at. Then he released after posting $22,000 in bail. College says he worked for an outside custodial company.
3: Uh-huh.
2: He's ended his relationship with that contractor. Now counseling and other support.
3: What kind of Porky's Revenge scenario we run in here?
2: I mean, that's exactly what came to mind,
3: man.
2: You
3: can hear the music as he's crawling.
2: At what point are you going to do this? I mean, are you trying to... Is he... selling this footage? Is this for personal enjoyment?
3: Great questions.
2: Put the man. What was that thing about Tuberville and the asylums last week?
3: Just wants to bring back the asylums.
2: Yeah, this guy might be a candidate for that. There you go.
3: There's your F'd Up News. I got a gift, or they got a gift. The girls at Royal Flower got a gift for Quinn.
2: It's exciting.
3: I'll share it with you next.
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0: Quinnicantara, Pix 106. Good morning, Kaplan. Happy Monday, everybody.
1: Thanks to everyone who came out to Earl B. Fiden on Saturday, Healthy Pet Center, for the Cooking for Paws event.
0: Very cool.
1: The second one, and I think that they moved a lot of sausages.
0: Yeah, man, yeah. They did.
1: They let me on the grill for a little bit.
0: Cantara was cooking well. I mean, you showed, you know, you got some
1: respect. I would have
0: got
1: in there
0: the
1: full
0: chef.
1: Time, but I was, so we were kind of, I was kind of assisting.
0: I had one of those sausages, man. Those were good.
1: More importantly, we got some dogs adopted.
0: Yes.
1: And we got some quality time with Steve Caparizzo, official buddy of the program now.
0: Still holding that tight. I walked out of there feeling like I could pick him up and call him, we could go hang out.
1: Oh, I think so. I mean, if we had a weather question too,
0: yeah, it would have to be a reason, but I would, you know, I would want to. I feel comfortable.
1: Anyway, after cooking for Paws, because of some people who were there, they're like, oh, Royal Flowers having their celebration with food trucks and whatnot. And I'm like, well, okay, I'll go. I go by there on my way home. I'll go say hi. I've never met Christine, the owner.
0: Oh, you haven't?
1: I've never met her.
0: Oh,
1: so I went in there and I said hi to Christine. And then she was like, oh, such a... They were so grateful, I think, that I helped change some policy there.
0: Okay.
1: Because earlier in the year I was there, Libby asked me.
0: Oh, that's right. Listen,
1: she asked me.
0: This is great.
1: Are you? Do you want the senior?
0: Do you have a senior discount?
1: Just about a senior discount. I was like, whoa. She goes, well, I ask everybody. No, you don't ask everybody. So now there's a sign that says, if you're military, teacher, senior, speak up. Because I think that was.
0: Yeah. What is senior these days?
1: I don't know.
0: Because you don't look anything like senior.
1: Well, yeah, these kids don't know what they're looking at.
0: So anyway, I think because
1: I helped shape some policy over Royal Flower, they wanted to say thank you. And they wanted to say thank you too, Quinn. And here's a stick of jazz cabbage from Christine and Libby.
0: I love the jazz cabbage. Yeah. Look at this, a little blue dream.
1: Hashtag honey.
0: Hashtag thank you. Yeah. Thank you, Royal Flower, everybody.
1: It was really nice.
0: That's so kind.
1: Yeah, like, how about, are you a teacher? Yeah. I'm like, no, thanks for asking. I look responsible.
0: I was smoking the blue dream when I almost made the bomb. I got to tell you about that later on today, too.
1: Quinn almost had the... Potentially the neighborhood in Queens.
0: You would have heard about this on the news. Maybe not totally horrible, but you would have heard about it.
1: We'll tell you about it coming up next hour.
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2: Hey, good.
3: Morning, Kaplan. Happy Monday. We got some clouds, maybe some rain today. Highs around 60. Cantara's got the feed.
4: Tonight's Powerball estimated to be $389 million.
3: Nice.
4: Prosecutors in Central New York are reopening an investigation into the alleged 2024 gang rape at Cornell University after a former student filed a civil lawsuit this month. The woman identified as Jane Doe said she was drugged, assaulted, and raped by 7 members of this fraternity, the CHI-PHI. This is the district attorney in a video yesterday.
5: It was our intention to present the case to the Tompkins County Grand Jury with Jane Doe's cooperation.
4: He saw screenshots of the conversation about the alleged rape.
5: Well, that's disgusting. It's disgusting. And to start out, all these individuals, it's morally despicable.
4: They will present the case to a grand jury.
3: Yeah, horrible story.
4: Powerful nor'easter that hit the East Coast over the weekend has uncovered what may be the remains of a 19th century shipwreck on Nantucket Shore.
3: All right.
4: The editor-in-chief of Nantucket Current saw the wooden remnants on the island's south shore on Saturday. He believes they likely came from a wooden schooner that wrecked 142 years ago.
3: That's big news out there in Nantucket.
4: I guess they had pieces of this boat back in 2022. Here, Quinn, this guy just posted an Instagram video. That guy.
3: Oh, perfect.
4: Share that for you guys.
3: Take that right now.
4: Iran's foreign minister says his country's fully prepared for more war. He sat down with NBC's Meet the Press yesterday. I saw some of that.
3: Okay.
4: He spent a lot of time with him. I don't know how much power the guy actually has.
3: Yeah.
4: It just seems like a talking head. And dog owners could live longer. Research published in the American Heart Association says dog ownership is tied to a 24% drop in all causes of death for the general population. Tell us why, Quinn.
3: Well, you know, it just makes sense. I don't know why. It's because you're happier. You've got a companion.
4: You're loved.
3: Yeah.
4: Unconditional love.
3: Yes. I mean, you know, it's being alone in the dark during the day is no fun.
4: Instagram Plus is now on the market for $3.99 a month. It's a new feature extending 24-hour stories to stay visible for longer.
3: They want me to buy some
4: Don't do it, nonsense. Bro. Don't.
3: Yeah, I know. It's crazy. I think they're trying to force us through the business or something.
1: Talk and balls.
4: All right, it was ugly. I mean, it was ugly. I don't know what you want to say about it. But in the end, the Giants defense comes through and they pick Cam Ward late.
6: Ward, plenty of time. Now chased out. Ward throws across his body. Intercepted. Javon Holland in the end zone.
4: All right, so that seals it. Scatabu gets exactly 100 yards in both rushing and receiving, right?
3: That was cool. Combined. That was fun to watch him catch a ball like that.
4: 2-1, and you got the Cupcake Cardinals in week 4. You could go 3-1, Giants fans.
3: Out, man, one way or another.
4: Patriots were exposed and embarrassed by the Jaguars 35-6. I don't even want to talk about it.
3: I agree.
4: Jets couldn't. Jets lose to the Lions 31-24. Sunday Night Football was fun. Broncos fight back to beat the Rams 30-26. We'll talk about the Giants with Schmelk around 8:40 this morning. Baseball's fiercest rivalry starts tomorrow. Yankees-Red Sox. All the games are at Yankee Stadium. First game tomorrow night, 8 o'clock.
3: Okay? Very exciting. Very exciting.
4: In the middle of the week. Yeah, 1-2-3-2. Yep. Just let's do it here.
3: Yep.
4: We win, U.S. wins the President Cup, and Kyle Larson wins in Kansas at the NASCAR event. There was a NASCAR fight, apparently, between two teams.
3: Yeah, you'll find that still. All right.
4: We'll post
3: two fights in a row.
4: We'll post the video of the shipwreck from Nantucket for you. We'll come back with the... Quinn almost made a toxic concoction. Seriously.
3: Yeah, it would have caused a major issue. I'm sure of it.
4: Find out what he almost put in the pressure washer next.
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1: Yeah, good morning, Kaplan. It is Quinn and Cantera Monday morning.
3: So the Warren Sawyer shipwrecked, wrecked on Nantucket the night of December 22nd, 1884.
1: All right, okay.
3: It was going from New Orleans to Boston when it was blown off course by a gale force winds.
1: Jesus.
3: Cargo of cotton and scrap iron.
1: Look at that wood, dude. They got on that boat saying, let's just cross the ocean in this with this wood and the metal spikes holding it together.
3: I feel like, if I read it right, that all seven or eight people on board survived.
1: Cool.
3: But that's the ship that's being uncovered again
1: in
3: Nantucket because of the nor'easters.
1: Probably not the
3: cool.
1: last one either, you know? We're going to see a lot of that.
3: It's just awesome to kind of see.
1: Yeah, I love, my favorite part is that the editor-in-chief of the Nantucket Current or whatever it's called, you know, he probably prints the damn thing, probably writes all the stories.
3: Right.
1: He's the photographer. You know, he ran out there. His name's on the photo.
3: He's one-man show.
1: Yeah, he's loving it, so.
3: All right, Quinn almost put this in his pressure washer.
1: Yeah. Yeah, yeah. No, this is a PSA, a public service announcement I'm about to make.
3: What could have happened?
1: A public thank you to Google as well. It's Pix.

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2: Again, thanks to everyone who came out to Cooking for Paws at Earl P. Fiden on Saturday afternoon. Weather wasn't great, but you guys were great. Money was raised and dogs were adopted, so that was
1: really
2: very cool.
1: Really cool.
2: And we got quality time with Steve Caparizzo, who's like a new friend of ours now.
1: So cool to meet him, and boy, he did not disappoint
2: just a
1: at
2: dude.
1: All. Yeah, just a real guy, regular guy.
2: But before Quinn came over to Cooking for Paws.
1: Yes.
2: He was home. He was home kicking around some home improvement ideas.
1: Look, rain, sleet, or shine, bro. You got home stuff you got to do. Whether it's power washing the deck or not, I had to take care of some algae stuff on my deck.
2: And two of your boards have turned green.
1: I know. I didn't do the bleach the correct way, and I it's my own damn fault.
2: It's his own damn fault.
1: So I gotta fix it. And so I'm thinking to myself, what's the easiest, fastest way, short of burning the deck down, to get rid of the algae? And I've got the power washer in there, which I've used on the deck before. I've got the, I'm in the garage, I'm smoking a little pot. I'm like, probably shouldn't have been smoking pot and thinking like this, because I started to create this nightmare.
2: If you're new to the program, that's Quinn.
1: My wife has this stuff, this algicide stuff that she uses for the pool,
2: yeah,
1: right?
2: Yeah, we have some at the house. Yeah,
1: right, it's harmless. I swim in it. How bad? And the chlorine's got to be worse. And so I thought about putting a little chlorine. But anyway, so I see my power washer. I'm like, okay, I'm going to put some algicide in the power washer.
2: In the power washer.
1: Soap tank, And then then I had right next to that, because it's a similar looking bottle.
2: Yeah.
1: Is the washer fluid.
2: Oh, man. Mad scientist stuff going on.
1: So I put a little of the algicide in. I didn't install the washer fluid yet. And I thought to myself, I better Google this, right? I better Google it. I want to see what I'm...
2: Look at this, kids. Do your research.
1: And here you go. Do not, under any circumstance, run algicide through a pressure washer's detergent injector. Passing pool treatments through a high-pressure washer like this, a spray nozzle like this, atomizes the chemicals into a fine, breathable, dangerous mist that can irritate your lungs, eyes, and skin. I could have had the entire neighborhood in an algicide smoke bomb.
2: Your neighbors are already kind of not happy with you.
1: I light a fire in that backyard, and it ruins my neighbor's
2: lives.
1: You didn't
2: even get to the part of adding the washer fluid to the algicide.
1: Well, so I stopped, bro.
2: Yeah, that's a good move.
1: I didn't even start the power washer. This is how disturbed I was. I had to unscrew the tank from the power washer, empty it, wash it.
2: Mm-hmm.
1: I didn't even run it through. Disturbed I was that I couldn't believe I almost did it.
2: You're like Chemical Ali over there, bro. You're making bombs.
1: Here's the thing. Logical. It just made good sense to me. But aerating it with the power washer's air, it's just not good. So, you're welcome, and thanks to Google. I didn't destroy everybody's life.
2: Did you even tell your wife this?
1: I did later on. Yeah. She thought I was nuts, too. I know. She was more upset that I was going to use her algicide.
2: Get your own chemicals.
1: Yeah. Well, it's best laid plans of guys sitting at home smoking their pot.
2: Coming up, we'll tell you about the Massachusetts lesbian bar responding after an article about controversy over its mask mandate policy.
1: Is this an old story?
2: No, bro. It's from last week. They're finally... They're reducing their mask mandate to no mask one day a week, and it's... I can't figure out why.
1: I wonder what kind of business they'd be drumming up for that one day. We got to get into this.
2: Story won't go away. We'll hit you with it next.
0: Quinn and Cantara.
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1: Marty Kaplan, happy Monday, dude. It's almost October, bro.
2: I know.
1: Just think about it.
2: I know.
1: That's it really is a lot. It's a lot. We're very close to October.
2: There's a lot of stories going around of, like, you know, Halloween-based stories and that kind of stuff. Yeah. I know you're seeing them in some of the fluff news programs you watch in the morning.
1: I am, my friend. I do. Someone's got to watch those for you.
2: I won't mention anything like that until October. I can't.
1: I know.
2: I refuse to mention anything. I'm not against it. Just that we're going to have plenty of time to talk about it.
1: Netflix has it all, the horror lined up for you. It's all right there in a whole new tab and Hulu-ween will run. Hulu is available. Yeah. It's all getting ready for you guys.
2: I saw this story last week. I saw it once. I'm like, saw it twice.
1: Yes.
2: Then Dasha Burns dropped to talk about it on Instagram. And when Dasha Burns talks about it, I'm like, I got to pay attention
1: here.
2: Especially
1: Greenfield, Massachusetts.
2: Yeah, we used to kind of live out that towards that way. But controversy ensued after the Last Ditch Bar and Arts venue announced it was changing to a mask-optional venue one night a week.
1: Oh, God.
2: One night a week.
1: Okay, so it's
2: 2026.
1: So it's masks on 6 nights a week.
2: This lesbian bar in Mass, speaking out after a news article about the controversy tied to the establishment's mask mandate policy, went viral. This is in Greenfield, Mass. They announced on Instagram they would be changing to a mask optional venue one night a week to, quote, try out typical nightclubs nights with DJs, themes, hosts, and that stuff.
1: To do what?
2: So they could try out typical club nights with themes, hosts, DJs.
1: So they just want one night of
2: just
1: safety,
2: one night.
1: Of unsafe, the risk off.
2: The bar had originally asked patrons to wear KN95 respirator masks or better while visiting in an effort to accommodate immunocompromised and COVID-conscious individuals.
1: Is this like a special bar where, you know, like immunized, or whatever you call it, people can go and...
2: Look,
1: it, do,

0: You'd think in the first paragraph they'd explain, you know, why
1: The decision was met with praise, but heavy backlash. I don't know the clientele, but I am to each his own. And if that's your hang, I'm not going to. It's not my lesbian bar.
0: Well,
1: you know what I mean?
0: Sounds great. Last ditch bar and arts venue. I hang out at a place like that. I wouldn't wear my mask though.
1: Quinn and I lived in that area. We know the hippie culture that's there.
0: Yeah, it's just part of the quirks of the beauty of Western Massachusetts.
1: But then factor that in with the wellness that we're the self care we're focused on.
0: Yes. And is there any reason it says lesbian bar? I'm just curious. I don't see any lesbian reference inside the story.
1: It has all the makings to go viral. Lesbian bar, mask mandate lifted in 2026. Now, you guys don't even need to know that the bar opened in 2025.
0: It's only a year old.
1: So they opened with this mask mandate for immunocompromised and COVID-conscious individuals.
0: So they opened literally years after there was any kind of concern about having masks on in public spaces.
1: All I know is now the last hitch is asking people to stop harassing Sue Noir. It's neither productive, progressive, nor valiant to attack and harass a black patron.
0: Oh, no.
1: He's been a collaborator, performer at the last hitch for a while. He deserves to speak his mind.
0: It's an arts venue, for God's sakes. My goodness. If you know Western Mass, and a lot of you do, you know that kind of vibe. And then there might just be for the sake of being.
1: It might be the one thing that separates us from any other bar.
0: That's true.
1: Anywhere.
0: Well, look at all the press they're getting on People Magazine.
1: Here's the other thing: we are going to drink, right? So we're going to be lifting or pulling down the mask.
0: You.
1: We're going to go full chin diaper at some point.
0: Can you get the straw with every? I don't know, man. This is fun and strange, and maybe it's just causing issues. They're doing it on purpose to cause problems. I don't know.
1: I'd share the link in the story, but I'm afraid of the comments.
0: Well,
1: I always get so afraid of the comments. You know,
0: it's probably for the best,
1: right?
0: If you're there and you want to leave us a talk back and know more about it, would you let us know specifics, please?
1: Inspired by Verlander, I think we all were on Saturday. Details next.
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1: Morning, Capital Land.
2: Tom Hanks was wrong, man. There's definitely crying in baseball. There was grown men crying on Saturday.
1: Certainly in this situation,
2: I was on a text chain with like four of my other buddies, and we were all going back and forth about this Verlander video.
1: Pretty touching, man.
2: Justin Verlander, legendary career, pitching for the final time for the Tigers.
1: Just crushed his job. Just crushed it.
2: And the manager is about to go get him, but first he wants to go out and get his daughter.
3: He is not going to the mound. He's going to get Justin Verlander's daughter, Genevieve.
2: She runs out there, knows it's huge, on the mound.
1: Hope that's their only kid, by the way.
2: No, there's another kid that just...
1: Oh, he couldn't come out, probably.
2: No.
1: Okay.
2: Kate is off by the dugout holding a little kid.
1: Kate Upton,
2: so
1: the husband.
2: Big long hug, and the players come and hug.
1: Oh my God. Verlander's like choking back the
2: cries,
1: you know?
2: Crying.
1: Yeah. It's just amazing.
2: This led me to go watch For Love of the Game with Kevin Costner, 1999, Kelly Preston.
1: Yes.
2: It's on Prime. It holds
1: Remind
2: up.
1: Remind me of the similarities of that movie.
2: Well, they're both longtime Tiger pitchers.
1: Right.
2: And Costner is. He might retire, but he's definitely the team gets sold. But this is pretty
1: yes,
2: awesome.
1: Yes, that's right.
2: Let's listen to this. Right, he's walking off now with his daughter and holding hands. She knows not to step on the white line.
3: Of all the pitches he threw from 60 feet 6 inches, the speed at which she ran out to the mound might be the most important thing we've seen today.
2: And then a big hug for his family, his wife, and then it was cool to see. It's like,
1: by the way,
2: baseball gets a lot wrong, but they got that one right.
1: That same kid, the story was 2 days ago. I don't think it was last night, but the same kid threw a strike and threw out the first pitch of one of these games.
2: Her dad is Justin Verlander.
1: It's pretty impressive.
2: Your dad is Justin Verlander. You throw a strike.
1: From the mound.
2: I don't think it was from 60 feet, dude.
1: All right, maybe not.
2: Was it?
1: I don't know. I have to go check.
2: Oh, Genevieve.
1: I want to believe. Give me the music. It was from the mound, damn it. Come on. It's from the mound.
2: Genevieve, she's
1: hurling
2: six.
1: And curling.
2: All right, we'll get to the feed for you guys coming up after the top of the hour. News and sports, and then we'll check in with the Giants' John Schmelk.
1: Picks.
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1: Make room. You're about to get fed. The Feed with Quinn and Cantara.
2: Hey, good morning, Kaplan. Happy Monday. Going to be cloudy today. Some rain out there. Near 60. Final edition of The Feed. That's Cantara.
3: Good luck tonight. The Powerball nearing $400 million. $389 million expected. Ooh. And then the Mega Millions also up there as well. British police are praised for stopping a potential terror attack on a UK airbase.
2: This was legitimate.
3: An airbase was being used by U.S. military.
4: Police received a call relating to three suspicious vehicles traveling towards RAF Fairford.
3: British police say they arrested five men early Sunday acting on a tip about three suspicious vehicles headed to the Royal Air Force base in Western England.
5: We had them under investigation. They were looking to do big damage.
3: President praising the action by the English police to capture those guys.
2: Yes, we have a lot of our aircraft at that airbase.
3: The two giant pandas promised by the Chinese president have arrived in the U.S. Ping Ping and Fu Shuang were welcomed to the zoo Atlanta Sunday morning. So that's cool.
2: That's nice.
3: That's
2: cool. Yeah, it's a thing.
3: Season 52 of SNL kicked off this weekend. It premiered with Jalen Brunson hosting. Cat's Eye was the musical guest. But here's a bit of the... This is OG Ananobi 2, so it's Jalen and OG.
6: Remember in Game 4 when you took that shot at the end? And you missed it?
7: Yeah.
6: Do you remember what happened after?
7: Yeah, you tipped it in.
6: Oh, yeah. That was awesome.
3: The cold open had Mondani played by Rami Youssef.
2: Rami Youssef, we love
3: him. And I think it had Natalie Harp in it.
2: Yeah, and then the guy who plays Trump came out, too.
3: So
2: we're just thinking about him.
3: Sunday Night Football did not disappoint. The Broncos fight back for a 30-26 win over the Rams. And, of course, the Giants held off the Titans 12-7. Cam Scatterbo combines for exactly 100 yards in rushing and receiving.
2: That was a hell of a catch.
3: It was
2: a nice catch.
3: It was an ugly
2: game.
3: Catch. Every win matters.
2: Exactly.
3: We'll talk about it at 8:40 with the host of the Giants postgame show, John Schmelk.
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0: Quick Answer at Pix 106. By the way, I heard they made some arrests in that manhole cover. The people that have been mole people that have
1: the
0: been
1: mole gone. People in the city.
0: I heard they got two people. I don't know anything about them yet, but they finally at least got somebody. Figure that out.
1: I don't want anyone to like do any hard time.
0: No,
1: I just want some questions answered.
0: I'd like to be aware of what's going on.
1: How,
0: all right.
1: How many of you are there down?
0: We're
1: there?
0: Down. We've got a big rave party.
1: I know. Like, how many of them haven't come up for years?
0: Right. There's apartments down there. Who knows?
1: How many children with eyes that don't work have been birthed in the sewer hole of New York City?
0: Please tell me there's lots. I love it.
1: I bet there's one.
0: Anything's possible, man. Yeah.
1: Yeah, I bet there's one.
0: They're mole people.
1: What crawled up Chris Hansen's ass?
0: Right.
1: And other ridiculous stories coming up in Critical Cheese. Like, they try to bring down a boy Tom Brady here.
0: Yeah, like, what's he supposed to say that?
1: There's a new book.
0: Yeah.
1: He kind of looks like a meathead.
0: Well, okay.
1: On his own sometimes.
0: She also is, I don't know. We'll have to go over this Giselle Tom Brady stuff again.
1: And then we will go through the Giants game with John Schmelk from the Giants post-game show. How ugly was it? What's the future hold? Yeah, it's a win. Let's take it. So Schmelk's on the way at 8:40, but Critical Cheese next.
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3: Hey, I know Brent Crude's over 106, but looky over here. We got a new Tom Brady book.
2: Looky over here.
3: The three words she said before she wanted a divorce was, "We're not compatible."
2: Yeah.
3: Because she's into the stars. She's really into astrology. So that's what Giselle said to Tom.
2: What did poor Tommy say? There's nothing that the greatest quarterback that ever lived could turn around and say to that. He can't change. He could say, "I'm such a big star, I changed the universe." Is that what you're saying? I don't know. What happened when we got together? The stars were different?
3: After he won the Super Bowl in 2017, minutes after, she's on the field with the kids, and she says to him, "This would be like pretty much, this would be a good time to retire, you know?"
2: Yes.
3: And he pretends he doesn't hear her.
2: Dude.
3: So, I mean, you know, remember those
2: things?
3: Remember
2: thought,
3: you went missing for 11 days?
2: We do, yeah. And I didn't think it was that ugly for him, but it clearly was.
3: Anyway,
2: by the way, I heard Gronk talking about going back and playing for that Super Bowl with him. And it's like, that was the best thing ever for them. And she could have been on board for that.
3: It reminds me of when Billy Chappell cut his hand. And, Kelly Preston's like, she's helping him to the chopper. He's about to be airlifted out of the mountains. And Billy Chappell says, "Call the trainer. He's the most important person to me right now."
2: Yeah.
3: It just breaks her heart.
2: It's true.
3: She's not the most important person to you? For Love of the Game, 1999. You can thank Justin Verlander for inspiring me.
2: Immediately after Verlander.
3: So, oh, Billy Chappell. That's a man's man.
2: What are we making of Chris Hansen, the guy from the show that went to the Catch a Predator guy? All the noise he's making about the Robert Pattinson movie on To Catch a Predator. I mean,
3: he finally saw it and can comment on it. And,
2: right.
3: And Chris, the real Chris Hansen's not a fan of Robert Pattinson's portrayal of him.
2: Right. I don't know if Chris Hansen's aware, but we don't give a rat's ass.
3: Right.
2: Do we?
3: We don't need you for this story, Chris.
2: No, unless he's part of he's a cog in the wheel of promotion somehow.
3: He's been bitching about it since the beginning.
2: Right.
3: He describes it as a hit piece on me.
2: Yeah.
3: It's a hit piece on him.
2: You're a tool. You're an instrument that saved these kids. Just let us have our movie now.
3: I know there was an attack nearly on the Royal Air Force Base, but Johnny Depp baffled everyone by appearing to eat decorative fake plants at an MGM after party.
2: When in doubt, throw them off.
3: There you go.
2: People are astounded. Why is he eating? He did it because there's nothing else to do right now for camera. I don't know.
3: What else do you have for critical? I'm curious what you pulled for critical.
2: Well, I had all these. The Avengers Endgame made me think that I still have not seen Spider-Man, the new Spider-Man.
3: The Avengers Endgame is the encore with a few more minutes.
2: Right.
3: That did $26 million at the box office.
2: And I figured you'd be going to see 9 to 5 as it returns to the theater, but we already talked a little bit about that.
3: I wouldn't see it in the theater, but
2: if
3: it was in front of me at TV, I wouldn't turn it off.
2: All right.
3: I was going to wait to see if you were going to get to that.
2: Which one?
3: They're working on a Mary Poppins TV series, bro.
2: I did not even see
3: it. The P.L. Travers original 8 books.
2: We don't need this.
3: We do.
2: Who?
3: I'm a big fan. Big fan.
2: What are we going to do?
3: But enjoy it.
2: They're doing like a live singing of The Sound of Music at the Hollywood Bowl, and I'm thinking to myself, who the F goes to that? And then I realized that the people that go to that are dressing in lederhosen and all kinds of crap, you psychos.
3: Oh, we're psychos.
2: You nuts. Crazy.
3: Chris Rock teasing Grown Ups 3 early 2027, I should say. Early 2027 on Netflix.
2: Him, David Spade, they're all waiting for that paycheck. It's going to be a big one.
3: That is a big nugget of pap that I thoroughly enjoy. John Schmelk on the Giants' hard-fought win next.
1: Critical cheese. Big nuggets of pap served up right.
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0: It's John Schmelk.
2: Good morning, gentlemen.
3: Hi, John.
2: What's going on, guys? Good morning.
4: Hey, so, I mean, some of us are watching our team fall apart. So, for those who didn't get to see the Giants, was it ugly? Was it hard fought? Can you praise the defense? How did it unfold for you?
2: Yeah, look, much like the weather yesterday here in the Northeast, that was not a great, that was not a game you're going to send to Canton that everyone's going to want to remember for some, like, full football victory. But that's okay. When you put W's and L's in the win and loss column, they don't put beauty marks next. It was an ugly, but they did what was necessary to win the game, and that's really all you can ask.
4: Yeah, and that's kind of what the coach said. But, you know, as far as, you know, calming your quarterback concerns, was any of that done yesterday? I mean, Jameis's stats were pretty basic, but solid.
2: Yeah, look, coming out of the game, and we had a couple callers on our post-game show calling about this yesterday, and my answer was that, look, Jameis did not play very well in the Monday night game with the Rams last week. This game, I'm not going to throw it out, but I'm going to focus. This was a terrible weather game with a

0: ball was wet. And I even said this to Tiki at halftime. I'm like, if the Giants don't turn the ball over, they're going to end up winning this game. And to Jameis Winston's credit, he did not turn the ball over. He did what was necessary to win the game, as John Harbaugh said in the post. I don't think you were looking for him to throw the ball over the yard and try to throw for 300 yesterday. So I think if the weather's Arizona, they want to see a much more efficient and explosive performance out of him. But in his first two opportunities since the injury, you have not seen, super duper high level play.
1: Right, you're 2-1, and the Cowboys gave one away. That was a wild finish. I don't know if you saw any of that, John.
0: Oh yeah, I did. I watched that after the game, and man, the Cowboys mismanaged that clock at the end of the game. And I know a lot of people point to a lot of different things. The one that gets me, this goes back to the playoff game between the Bills and the Chiefs a few years ago, when the Bills. The Chiefs had the two plays and they ended up winning the game at the end. Just kick the ball and don't have a touchback. If you make the Ravens return the kick, they're not going to have enough time to run that play and get in the field goal range. So I thought that was a really poor job of clock management.
2: Johnny's on the analog line this morning for Gen Z. We're out there not using digital this morning. You know you guys love Gen Z loves the analog.
1: You cut out for a second, but we got the gist of all of that, John.
0: I'm sorry.
1: That's okay. Listen, I want your take on Drake May. We're not giving up on the kid. It's too early to give up on the kid. He was an MVP candidate last year.
0: Yeah, and I think the other thing to note is that the Patriots have played a really tough schedule to start the year, and they've played some of the best defenses in football. They've played the Seahawks. They've played the Jaguars. And what was their third game?
1: They just lost yesterday to the Jaguars. Sorry.
2: The 35-6. Commanders beat the Seahawks.
0: Yeah, exactly right. So, look, they face some of the best defenses in football. They really have. So I think
1: but this is true. This is Drake May shooting himself in the foot.
2: Right.
1: I mean, he's making some dumb plays.
0: I know. I'm aware, and I don't know if he's pressing or whatever he's doing after not playing well in the playoffs last year. What made him, I thought, such a good quarterback during the regular season last year was the fact that he was patient, right? He would take what defenses gave to him, and for some reason, force it, and it's led to some really uncharacteristic and unforced mistakes, to be totally honest with you. So that's something he's going to have to figure out when football games.
1: John Schmelk, we appreciate the time this morning. Enjoy the week, and we'll check in with you on Friday, all right?
2: Thanks, pal.
0: All right, I appreciate it, fellas.
1: All right, John Schmelk, the Giants pre- and post-game show. Thanks, buddy.
2: It's Quinn and Cantera, Picks 106.
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4: Ah, after all gets said and done, that whole Ed Sheeran concert got canceled anyways because of the storm, everybody.
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4: I will not miss Limp Bizkit at that show. Oasis, of course, I think we already may have mentioned this, but they sold out all their 2027 concerts.
3: That didn't take long.
4: I'll be buying mine through secondhand somehow because I did not get my ticket.
3: Check out the new Rush documentary, their tribute to Neil Peart.
4: Yeah,
3: I watched the first 20 minutes, half hour this weekend, and I was blown away.
4: Talk about a success story, you know?
3: Right, super well done. They start with Chad Smith and the Chili Peppers, but they use four of the world's best drummers. It's cool.
4: Chuck Varga passed, the Guar founding member, Chuck Varga. You know,
3: which one was he?
4: You gotta get, he's just the guy, one of the guys.
3: Well, which one was he?
4: One of the guys
3: in
4: the outfit.
3: The Ninja Turtle one?
4: He's the one with the giant thing that shot all that liquid over the audience.
3: Oh, he's the one with the buoy from his dong. Which one is Chuck Vargas?
4: Chuck Vargas, he made his mark. Guar, he made his mark, by God. He was the executioner.
3: Right.
4: It doesn't help, right?
3: No.
4: Me either, I'm sorry.
3: Hey, Collective Soul's coming to the Palace. We've got a chance for you to go to that show. You can win the tickets coming up next hour.
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1: I was reaching for the 1 liter of partially closed club soda last night in the dark on the side of the table. I got it. I grabbed it with my weak nerve hand, Cantara.
2: His dead hand. Remember, he's part of the dead hands team.
1: I'm going to get an MRI tomorrow. I'm going to get this all figured out. And I dropped it into the bed, and that you know how it's almost like a bomb. Like, you can't get it to go that much spray that far unless you just partially tighten it.
2: Which is why I stopped bringing seltzer to the gym. I know exactly
1: right
2: what you're talking about.
1: Between the two dogs and my wife and I.
2: It's like at midnight?
1: You're right, midnight, in the middle of the night. I'm sorry to my family.
2: You all
1: night.
2: Had to get up.
1: Yeah, well, you know, I'm in crisis, and I can't grab things right. And
2: he's
1: so
2: been
1: I'm,
2: in crisis since he pinched his own nerve.
1: Yeah, I know.
2: Cracking his own neck.
1: I know. Very excited to get in there, get a little adjustment, be right back to normal.
2: What's your next appointment?
1: MRI tomorrow in Queensbury. I'm driving to Southland, something like that.
2: This is how serious it is.
1: Yeah, I would never go there for that kind of thing. But I got to get it. I have no feeling
2: after
1: in my
2: that,
1: left
2: then
1: part
2: what?
1: Of my right arm, I mean.
2: Isn't this just going to end up in rehab?
1: Yes, it's going to end up with me sitting in a place and probably not wanting to be there squeezing something. That's probably
2: you're
1: what
2: you're going to make other old people friends.
1: I know. I'm not going to
2: do gonna it. You're
1: probably
2: going to
1: make
2: buddies.
1: I don't think I'll handle the PT at the house. I just want to know that I'm not going to walk around all of a sudden have my spine split at some point. You know?
2: You're going to DoorDash your PT, huh?
1: Yeah.
2: Okay, Johnny Convenience.
1: I know how to PT. I got one of those squeezy things.
2: Those things
1: you know?
2: Are great.
1: I'll bring home some of those I Heart Hearts that you, the stress balls.
2: Balls.
1: Yeah, come on.
2: Oh, thanks to everyone who came out to Cooking for Paws. Thanks to Earl B. Fiden, Healthy Pet Center. Thanks to Steve Caparizzo and Pet Connection.
1: Man, what a moment that was, huh?
2: We had such a great time with Caparizzo. We've never spent any time with him, but we did a few hours on Saturday.
1: At one point, you were over, I think, at the tent, by the pig's tent. Cap Daddy was over by the dogs, and I was by the sausages.
2: Okay, sounds about
1: there.
2: Right.
1: Yeah, and I started to walk towards the tent, and Cap Daddy started to walk towards the middle of the... And we locked eyes, and there was nobody to run blocker for us between the 30 feet between us. I didn't want to stare at him or walk right towards him, but I thought maybe I got a chance to go hang out with him a little bit here.
2: He was super friendly.
1: And he was even easy. He came up to me. He was so nice, man.
2: He does so, and that was his second event of the day.
1: 15 years, we've never met the guy. I'm out of my mind about it. It's so funny.
2: The
1: real man that I met is even cooler than the guy we thought we knew.
2: I don't think I'm talking out of school. I heard him swear. I was flabbergasted.
1: Yeah, I'm so cool. Seriously.
2: It's good, Quinn.
1: Man.
2: Caparizzo just swore.
1: I know. Look at me.
2: We were nerds.
1: It was fascinating.
2: Now, over on
1: great
2: the Facebook page.
1: Such a nice guy.
2: Over on the Quinn Care Facebook page. I just want to get this out there. Quinn bought a plush hat from the band Plush.
1: Oh, that's
2: cool hat.
1: Right. Yes, right.
2: And you posted a couple pictures of the hat on Friday.
1: Yeah.
2: My new lid. And one of the pictures, he's giving you double barrel middle fingers.
1: Yeah.
2: Very rock and roll.
1: Yeah, I was trying to be a little rock and roll there.
2: Well, Joe Salisbury says, no class.
1: No class from Joe Salisbury.
2: Yeah.
1: Okay. All right.
2: And
1: tell that to Johnny Cash.
2: Jim says.
1: Oh, he does the single finger. Maybe that's what I did wrong.
2: Jim says, come on, Quinn. Isn't the finger a way of showing displeasure? How about a thumbs up?
1: Wow. Really? Do you guys really, you would have really liked the thumbs up version of that photo?
2: No, man.
1: No, and I know. But this guy, come on, think how dumb I would have looked with my big, hey, Conan O'Brien thumbs up, you know? Come on, you guys.
2: Really dumb. All right, Collective Soul, coming to the Palace. Your chance to win tickets to the show next.
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1: Morning, Capital Land.
2: I told you last week I had to close the pool with my wife.
1: Yeah.
2: I was able to kick that can down the road.
1: Oh,
2: sweet. Yeah.
1: It's not done yet.
2: No, today. So now, I mean, you know, there's always a time to pay the piper, right?
1: Yeah.
2: So like,
1: is it going to be worse, or did you stave off some instability from last time?
2: It's raining now, and it's wet, and it's dry puddles. You know,
1: it's all it is that you hold one side, she holds the other.
2: Oh, if only. If only.
1: Closing the pool was,
2: you know, hey, but we've done it year after year. We like,
1: sure.
2: You know, it's not that bad. We've only fight 90% of the time.
1: Is it a thing that you do only together? Because you have to, right?
2: No, one year my buddies came up and helped out, and that was awesome. That was a win-win for everybody.
1: Dude,
2: yeah.
1: It's funny. What could send everything off the rails is so silly sometimes. You know?
2: Well, just because you're not pulling the right way. You have to pull the right way.
1: It's slippery over here. I don't want to fall down.
2: I already put the string through the eyelet. I'm going to throw you the rope.
1: Hurry. Okay? Latch it. My arm's getting tired.
2: Always a nightmare. Hey, we're hoping to talk to him. I'm talking to Sean over at the Palace Theater.
1: Right.
2: Sean's a great friend of this program, and he's trying to get us an interview with someone from Collective Soul, but...
1: Man.
2: Big time in us a little bit.
1: God, it's been a long time since I've spoken to anybody from that band. That'd be great.
2: They're going to be here soon. Like, I think next month you'll see Collective Soul at the Palace.
1: It's a hell of a show.
2: Tickets available, palacealbany.org, palacealbany.org for tickets.
1: They're people. They're teenagers, never even seen Collective Soul. This is great.
2: October 20th is the show. Yeah. If you want to go, Quinn and I are sitting on a pair of tickets for lucky number 7 at 518-476-9799. 518-476-WPYX if you want to go see Collective Soul at the Palace.
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1: All right. Knocked out a Monday, everybody.
2: Thanks to John Schmelk for joining us. Talking about the Giants win. Giants win.
1: Take it.
2: One sexy,
1: take it.
2: But the Giants win.
1: It's a W.
2: Quinn's got three things we didn't get to on the show this morning.
1: Yeah, well, this is a quality story right here. We probably should have gotten to.
2: We should have. If you want to hit it tomorrow early, we can.
1: Oh, so Olivia Howell's a divorce expert, and she's accusing men of weaponizing pooping. She's an author, a podcaster, saying that we take absurd long bathroom visits as an excuse to, quote, avoid spending time with their families and to avoid responsibilities. She's not wrong. I think that that's a pretty common thing. Right, fellas? Can we all get it?
2: That's that movie with
1: guys,
2: Paul Rudd, where he's like in he's a cyclist, but he's also in the bathroom all the time.
1: Yes.
2: On his phone.
1: Like, it's so awkward in that movie because I don't live in a relationship where I'm seeing, like, they're looking right at each other in that scene, right?
2: Yeah,
1: she walks right in.
2: I don't like that either, but.
1: So,
2: but I think that goes both ways. I don't want to, why you have to blame the male gender for this.
1: I sadly don't think it goes both ways. I don't think women have enough. I think they've got more things on their mind than that.
2: So, do you admit to hiding out in the bathroom?
1: Absolutely. Yes.
2: Okay.
1: Depends, you know, how I'm feeling.
2: But
1: you know,
2: not as a weapon.
1: Look, if Phyllis is there and they're talking about something for hours, I may just sneak away.
2: That's good for everybody.
1: Turn on the faucet a couple times. Also, weaponized poop is happening. A recent study found that almost one-third of ER physicians had been physically assaulted in the last year. 71% they said they witnessed an assault while on the job, and 97% of those assaulted ER doctors were perpetrated by the actual patients.
2: That's a dangerous job.
1: It gets heated in there. It gets heated. And can we just take it easy? This Texas parent suing the nursery over...

0: Child Fight Club. There's like video of like someone urging a kid to fight another kid, and they're calling it Child Fight Club.
1: Sounds like a fight club to me.
0: It's not a fight club. I'm sorry. A fight club is better than that. Well, we can do better than that for a child fight club.
1: It's Pop Warner Fight Club. You know what I mean?
0: It's not Fight Club. Say Fight Club for real Fight Club.
1: Okay, but it's still not great behavior.
0: Bad behavior. Okay. Clearly, but it's no club.
1: So you're questioning the administration and organization.
0: Well,
1: do they have an LLC? Stuff like that.
0: And the title of the story, Texas Parents Sue Nursery Over Child Fight Club, is in quotes. And I'm sorry.
1: Oh, it's clickbait. It's clickbait.
0: It's partially clickbait. Yeah, maybe some people think it's a child fight club. That's probably
1: sense.
0: Why we didn't get to it.
1: We sniffed out the pat, bro.
0: There you go.
1: Thanks to John Schmelton for joining us. Congratulations to our Collective Soul ticket winners.
0: Yes.
1: Tickets on tomorrow's show. Passes to a mac and cheese bowl on tomorrow's show. That's coming up quick. And don't forget, we'll be at the Toys for Tots run.
0: The day after that.
1: Yeah, so the cheese bowl's the 17th, and the 18th we're at Brunswick Carly.
0: Nice.
1: So lots going on. All right, guests on today's show, stay at Quinn's, Gazebro Palace, and Racine.
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Big nor'easter this past weekend, and you can call it Stormy Monday. Cool rain all day today in Capital Land with a high close to 60. Good morning, I'm Dr. John. 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

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Boston's More Than a Feeling. Feeling like you want to hear a song today during the lunch hour? 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

0: Pix 106, Capital Lands Classic Rock. I'm Dr. John. 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I'm talking to you about it now because I want you to put it on your calendar. If you're a mac and cheese fan, you want to be on Remsen Street in downtown Cahoes that Saturday, October 17th. 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
1: 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I'd like to hear some Rush. Any Rush. Just play some Rush. 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
1: 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Like to hear Behind Blue Eyes by The Who. Keep rocking us, Dr. John.

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6106, Capital Lands Classic Rock. You know, there's a John Mellencamp musical called Small Town, the story of Jack and Diane, that plays across the country in theaters. I wonder if it'll ever come to Capital Lands. Small Town, John Mellencamp musical. And from John, this is Small Town on Pix 106.

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I'm Dr. John. 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

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I'm Dr. John, making room for Big Rig. Stay dry the rest of the afternoon. This rain's going to end soon.

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Your home of Quinn and Cantera. It's Pix 106. Last couple hours of the workday. You got to have the right soundtrack, man. You know what I mean? Because eventually you're going to get the hell out of Dodge. Put a Monday in the rearview mirror. And then we're going to get you home post-haste. That's what we do. It's Big Rig. It's Van Halen.

Hicks 106. All is still quiet on Aerosmith for now, but Joe Perry's been off doing his Hollywood vampire thing with Alice Cooper and Johnny Depp, and we're hearing they may be doing some North American dates. It'd be the first time since 2019 they've toured the U.S. It's about damn time, boys. Come on now. It's Living on the Edge with a Big Rig.

Hicks 106. You may not realize this, but the cash return is now less than a week away. Well, technically, by a few hours. But it's 1 week from today. All right. If you want to get all nitty-gritty technical about it, fine. 1 week from today. Need to knows. I will share in minutes. It is Toto.

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East Rutherford, New Jersey at the Meadowlands on Friday night. 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

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The Monday edition of What the Dumb of the Day. You know, I just scour the planet looking for random acts of stupidity to try and make you laugh. That's it. Or feel a little bit better about your life for a minute. It's all good. And it's coming up. It's Lynyrd Skynyrd first.

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Motley Crue finished up their tour this past weekend. Saturday night was the last date. Now we watch and wait and see what's next. Nikki said they're going to have a band meeting after and figure out, was this it? Or is there something else left in the tank? We'll just sit back and wait. It's Legendary Floyd.

0: 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And it's a man answering.
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Pix 106. Ohana Fest was last week. Southern California Eddie Vedder's Festival started last Tuesday and went through the weekend. A lot of great recaps on the Pearl Jam socials and their official website and their YouTube channel. A little bit of everything on all the above. It's Guns N' Roses with the Big Rig.

0: Picks 106. Gonna be a wild one tonight. Can the Chicago Bears get back to their winning ways after everything that happened with Caleb Williams? A confidence shaker for the team, because they came out with swagger after running the Carolina Panthers and then turning around, taking a loss, losing Caleb Williams. Now they face the Eagles tonight. Good news is they're home. Tried to set fantasy lineups or anything else, or just want some insight on the game? 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Everything you need is right there at your fingertips.
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A little bit after 6 with the Big Rig, talking free money chances, less than 10, what the dumb of the day in this hour. And, of course, all the kick-ass rock and roll you came to the store for. Foo Fighters are on with the Big Rig.

Capital Ann's Classic Rock, Pix 106. Final What the Dumb of the Day in a couple of minutes. More of the greatest rock and roll ever made plays right here, right now. Thank you for being here for it on this Monday. However you get us, radio, iHeartRadio app, or one of the many hundreds of other ways you can get us via the iHeartRadio app. Hell, on a Wi-Fi speaker-enabled toaster, for God's sakes. They're out there.

Fix 106. Cad Tides, so what's up? How you guys doing tonight? And on a Monday evening, back from the weekend. Hopefully enjoyed it. Motley Crue to get the show rolling tonight. Of course, they wrapped up Return of Carnival of Sins over the weekend, Saturday night in Washington State. What's up next? Well, some downtime right now. Nikki Sixx has some thoughts over on Instagram. I think maybe some new music next year. Maybe an overseas tour. They already got one date on the books overseas for 2027.

Mix 106. Chad Tyson, a lot of great NFL games yesterday, and of course, week three. Officially wrapping up tonight with the Bears hosting the Eagles in Monday Night Football. Thanks for hanging out as we're back to the Shut Up Rock here tonight. Ryan Adams, Summer 69.

Fix 106. Chad Tyson, Asia released a music video for the tune Arcadia, which is a third single off their new album Indigo. It's coming out November 16th this year. If you haven't had a chance to check it out, man, it's over on YouTube. It's a pretty cool tune. Looking forward to the rest of the album. Classic from them right now. Heat of the moment.

0: 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Chad Tice, the Black Crowes, rocking things tonight. So I went down to a Reddit thread earlier today. I do that every now and then. There's some funny stuff over there, like this one. Which hobby has ended more relationships than people realize? The first one I saw in here spoke to me directly. Anything that requires hooking up a trailer. Me and the wife got a camper during the pandemic, and that almost ruined our relationship more than once. But we've come out the other side. Everything's fine. We know how to back it up properly now. And hook it up. And we're still together. Yeah. We've got a strong marriage, man. Hopefully she's listening right now. I love you. She's probably not. But anyways, I got a couple other ones on here I wanted to mention. CrossFit. That's one. Somebody said golf. Yeah, the term golf widow is an actual thing. And this was interesting, too. Ironman triathlon. Somebody said they saw a sign there once that said, if you're still married, you didn't train hard enough.
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